0: we're still right here.
1: We're still here.
0: This the remix. Intentional.

0: In the choir stand. Where is that? In the choir stand. Where it at?
1: In the choir stand. Where
0: is
1: that?
0: Hey! Eddie, I'm gonna go back to that. Gotta keep watching.
1: In the choir stand. Where is that?
0: Do that break. One, two, and ready, you do it.

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0: thank you so much for joining us. I have a special guest here that's an outstanding musician. One of my greatest friends, Tony Kelly. How are you, Tony?
1: I'm doing good, Mr. PJ Hill, the geeter with the heater.
0: Thank you for being on my show. I really appreciate it. I had to interview you. There was so many, you've done so many wonderful gospel songs, although I'm an R&B artist, but you are an awesome gospel artist. And
1: thank you so much.
0: So there was one particular song that we'll play later on that really made me just enjoy sitting back and listening to, because I like gospel now, don't get me wrong. I like gospel. I write R&B, but I love gospel. Amen. As well.
1: Amen.
0: Okay, so I'm just going to like to ask you just a few questions here for the audience.
1: Okay.
0: Just tell the audience a little bit about yourself or the group that you're in.
1: Okay, well, really not in a group. I used to be in a group a few years ago. A gospel group called A3. One of our members is going on, Mr. Jose Robinson, one of my dearest friends. I miss him much. We used to write a lot together. Mm-hmm. We stay up to 2-3 o'clock in the morning, just banking ideas together. Mm-hmm. Me and myself, wow. Mr. Jose Robinson, and oh Lord, I don't forget my brother's name just that quick. Theodore Chestnut.
0: That's okay.
1: But
0: that's okay.
1: I've been knowing them a long time, and we've been doing music for quite some time. And yeah, I just enjoyed those brothers, but the group is no longer together anymore. We did a couple songs and did a video. I enjoyed that. Now, back in the day now, I was in a bunch of funk bands, and I played for a group called Mellow Madness. We used to tour up and down the East Coast. And
0: oh, wow.
1: And really had fun doing that. I learned a lot. As a matter of fact, that's where I got my little itch for recording, because we recorded a lot. That kind of thing. And I played for church ever since I was 9 years old. I played for many churches, and kind of got my feet wet. I played trumpet in the military bands. I was in the United States Marine Corps band, went to the Naval School of Music, and we did some recording in high school. My high school band did some recording. We have some marches by Carl L. King and J.J. Richards in the Smithsonian. We're one of only a couple high school bands to do that back in the late 70s.
0: Okay.
1: So I'm pretty proud of that. But I'm a small town guy. You know, I'm from a small town. I still live in a small town. And
0: where's that small town at?
1: I live in a town called Clayton, North Carolina. I'm originally from Elizabethtown, North Carolina. That's down by the coast. I'm a Carolina boy, country boy.
0: Mm-hmm.
1: And I love it.
0: Well, I heard it. I enjoyed it. It's a wonderful, wonderful song. Wonderful testimony.
1: Thank you.
0: And that was one of the reasons why we got to do this interview, so we can get just a taste of it. Although it you won't not be able to buy it, but you can just listen to it and let it minister to you. And so hopefully we'll be playing that pretty a little bit later on. So what was the some of the influences? Or who influenced you to write songs?
1: Well, like I said, I start playing in the church at about 9 years old. Oh, my mother figured out I could play by ear a little bit. And the lady that was playing for our church back then, she was kind of getting up in age, Mother Katie Howard, and matter of fact, she lived right behind the church, and I used to listen to her play. She was, I don't know if you know anything about slide piano, but she played that slide piano style, you know, and that intrigued me. And before that, my brother is a pianist, he's a musician. He also played trumpet mm-hmm. and played guitar, and he's a music mm-hmm. educator mm-hmm. And that kind of thing. So that kind of rubbed off on me, and my mother sang mm-hmm. and my sister and my brothers sing. I'm the one that got the least of the voices. Everybody else in my family could sing except for my family. My father, he didn't sing at all. He wasn't a musician. The rest of them sang and played a little bit. And like I said, I got the least of all the voices, but all of it kind of rubbed off on me. And mm-hmm. I started playing mm-hmm. for the church at 9 years old, and I eventually became the district minister of music. I was one of the youngest minister of music for our district of churches. There were 7 churches in our North Carolina district. And sometimes the choir was 75 and 100 voice choir. And it's all young people, and I enjoyed that very much.
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Cleveland, Ohio, playing the, we're at the National Youth Meeting, and it was held in Cleveland that year. I was young, and I wasn't used to, I come from the holiness background, and, you know, the preachers like music behind when they're preaching. I really wasn't used to that. And our national minister of music at the time was a fella called, his name was Douglas Miller. And I don't know if you ever heard of him. Some people might have heard of Douglas Miller. He has some music out there where he was our national minister of music. And he came up as I was playing the Hammond, and I really wasn't used to that because back in the day, a lot of churches didn't, they had pianos, they didn't have Hammonds. And so I decided I wanted to get on behind the Hammond, and I played it. I was decent, I guess, for such a young lad. He came up beside me, and he sat told me to move over. I slid over, and he started to play, and I was just watching his fingers and watching him do what he does behind the preacher, and he patted me on the shoulder and got up, and

0: one of my favorite gospel artists and musicians, hands down, is Pastor John P. Key. I just love his ministry.
1: Awesome.
0: I love his ministry. Mm-hmm. When I first heard him, I was like, this brother is, I mean, it just caught my ear. I love what he does with young people and how he brought his young musicians along. And he's just awesome. And if I could, if I had a chance just to meet him, I'll probably be too intimidated to play with him. But if I could just pick his brain, you know what I mean? He's so such an innovative musician and songwriter. If I could just pick his brain for 5 or 10 minutes, that would mean the world to me. This is Tony T.K. Kelly, VP of Artist Relations, 100 Radio Stations Coalition.

0: Artist Business Workshop. We're going to dive into global publishing, royalties, and how to scale your brand to an international audience. We are here to give you the tools to match your talent. Your music is your passion, but it's also your career and your calling. Let's build it to last. You better make sure this is what you want to do. Read every contract. If you can do this, and like I self-manage, I don't have anybody managing me. Because of that fact. But you make sure this is something you want to do, because this is a hard industry. There doesn't matter whether you're in R&B or whether you're singing gospel. There are a bunch of snakes out there. There are a bunch of vipers out there. There are a bunch of people who are out there for themselves or not necessarily for you. So you just have to, I mean, it is what it is. And you might find those people that has your best interest at heart. Make sure that they're for real, and make sure that they have your best interest at heart. Because, like I said, this is a hard business, and
1: for the money.
0: That's right. And if you're doing it for the, if you're gonna do this for money, find you something else to do. Mm-hmm. Not unless you have backing and things of that nature. If you're doing this for money, don't do it for money. Do it for the love, and do it because you love God. And that's what I would say.
1: Okay. So you've been doing this for quite some time, and I know you have an assortment of jazz pieces and gospel pieces, and a lot of music that you just sit down and just play, which is awesome all by itself. But if someone was wanting to purchase some of your music, where would they go?

0: to purchase it?
1: You can go to my website, https://. www.khpmg.com. That's my website. Or you can any digital outlet, Spotify, Apple Music, that kind of thing. Tony TK Kelly, look me up. And you can find me there. Yeah, you can get me in any digital outlet, or like I said, just go to my website. You can buy it there. It's not expensive. I have all singles, so I don't put together albums. It takes a lot of time, so I just do a bunch of singles and that kind of thing. Or if you can't get through there, just tony.kelly49@gmail.com. Let me know. And we'll see if you like a tune and I can direct you or maybe send you something if you're a fan.
0: Okay. All right. So would you please introduce your upcoming hit? I would say hit, gotta call it like it is. And
1: speak those things as though they were.
0: Yeah. Well, introduce your upcoming song.
1: Well, what you're about to hear is my new single is coming out on April 1st. It's called I Can't Praise God Enough.

0: times and through trials. Yes, God.
1: He'll be there.
0: I know that God will stand by my side.
1: He'll be there.
0: Come on, why don't you trust and believe? God will.
1: God will take.
0: Come on, everybody, say, He'll be there.
1: He'll be there.

Do we have

Train. You're showing me sometimes everything have to forsake you to know what you really are.

What's in a name? Purpose. Your power. Your identity. What's

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0: 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Amen. God bless you. 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

0: 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Kelly.
1: Ladies and gentlemen, boys and girls, welcome to the show. This is the Artist Spotlight Showcase, and my guest today is none other than Dr. Daryl Gates, an icon in this business. How you doing, sir?
2: Mr. Tony Kelly, man, thank you so very much for this interview. I'm being interviewed by one of the greats in the industry. This is a great compliment for me.
1: You're too kind, man. You are too kind. Man, you have been in this business for quite some time. Tell us, what do you do for 100 Global Radios?
2: For the Global Coalition, I serve as director of events and productions. If it's an event coming up, an event we want to do, it will come to my committee and we'll put feet, legs, and hands to that idea.
1: Amen. Amen. You work with some other radio stations, some other iconic people in the business, namely Pastor Pegas, a good friend of ours. What do you do for her?
2: For 10 years, I served as the Dean of Academics.
1: Wow.
2: For the organization. I created classes, and we were able to near certification. I'm no longer with that organization, okay. But I was working on getting us as a certified institution for Christian education in the area of gospel music.
1: Wow, that's awesome.
2: Yeah.
1: That's awesome. How does all that work for you to create education curriculum like that and to create things like that? And how does that work for you?
2: It's interesting how God works. But I started as a member of the Gospel Music Workshop of America.
1: Okay.
2: It has an academic division.
1: Okay.
2: That's where I started in 76.
1: Wow.
2: I attended my first class. And we started our own chapter of the Gospel Music Workshop of America. Mm-hmm. Then I served in leadership for the local chapter, and we were able to move forward and do some things there. I worked with some other organizations and became a certified Christian education instructor. Okay. Through the National Baptist Convention.
1: Okay, that's what's up, man.
2: And had no idea God was building me all the time, preparing me all the time for this next work with the Songwriters Conference. So by the time the Songwriters Conference came into existence in 2016, I had already been set.
1: Amen.
2: To study Christian education and get certified in it.
1: You see how God works?
2: Oh, yeah. Yeah. Had no idea He was leading me to that. But that's just where that led. And by that time, I was able to merge not just the Christian education side, but also what I had done professionally mm-hmm. in the field of education.
1: Mm-hmm. Now,
2: having a master's degree and 30 hours above, then I spent 2 hours working on a doctorate in education, three years working on a doctorate in education. All of that leading right up to the Songwriters Conference. I had no idea. But God, like you said, God works just like that.
1: Just like that. Are you still an education doc?
2: Yes.
1: What are you doing in the education field right now?
2: Now I am director of the Institute of Effective Teaching Practices at Mississippi Valley State University.
1: Amen. HBCU mm-hmm. all the
2: yeah.
1: way.
2: All the way.
1: I love it, man. I love it. Tell me, what is your background in music, and how did you get started into music, period?
2: My my mother was a musician. Mm. And I watched her and watched some other musicians, and I found out at some point I was just fascinated.
1: Mm-hmm. Mm-hmm. Amen.
2: And I told God, if you will let me learn how to play, I'm going to play when others don't play. And so help me. He has held me to that. And that's been more than 50 years ago. So I have half a century.
1: Amen.
2: In gospel music. Uh-huh.
1: And how has gospel music changed over these 50 years that you've been doing it? What's the evolution of it? And how have you seen it change? Have you gotten this thing right?
2: No, we don't have it right.
1: Jesus.
2: And I'm glad you asked that question, but if we hold to what's true and factual, we've got to look at the Bible. If music is mentioned in the Bible more than 800 times, that's telling us it's important to God.
1: Amen.
2: Which means it needs to be important to us if we're going to be the ones who do it.
1: Amen. Amen.
2: It can't just be something that you do a little and that's all, but it's got to be where you spend your time. And if we continue to look at the word in the Old Testament, the musicians, the Levites, they were in the temple, supported by the temple. They didn't have 9-to-5s and all that kind of stuff. All they did was right there work in the temple and be ready to practice their music, train on their music, and do their music right there in the temple.
1: Amen.
2: That's scripture. Yeah. But if we don't know that and don't understand that, that's not what we're going to do.
1: Amen. Amen. I tell you, Doc, we need to get some more Bible in us. If we're going to do this thing right.
2: Exactly. Exactly. And God deserves our best. If his word mentioned something 800 times, it ought to let us know that's important to him.
1: That's right.
2: We just can't half step with it. And we've got to follow Ephesians. You know, I talk to people from the word when I talk about music. Ephesians tells us we need to bring to God a variety of music. Different genres, the hymns, the psalms, the spiritual songs, a variety of music.
1: Jesus.
2: Yeah. Not just contemporary music from 11 to 1 every Sunday, but a variety of music.
1: Amen. Amen. Yeah. What do you think has changed? Why have we kind of stepped away from hymns and things of that nature?
2: We've stepped away from following the word. That's what it is. We've been led astray by the appeal of the world. The flashing lights, the sound, the loud noise. We've been pulled away from all of that. The flash, the glitter.
1: And you know, one thing I've noticed

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1: Problems with family and problems with friends and problems in your personal life. No, no, no. Being a Christian means you submit to God to be able to give you strength to handle all of that while you still do His work. I talked last week with some administrators, and I told them you've got to learn to be winning, wounded warriors.
2: Ooh, that's good, Doc.
1: Yeah.
2: That's good.
1: You've got to be successful at it. Winning, wounded warriors. Mm. You've got to learn how to serve while wounded. And that sends a lot of people away from kingdom building.
2: Oh, yes.
1: Because they don't understand being wounded.
2: Most definitely. I don't know if you know, but I had three spine surgeries, and it's challenging for me daily, even to get up out of the bed to move around or get up to even do this. I can't sit in this chair for too long. I have to go and sit in that chair for a little while. And it's hard. And I asked God, says, why do I go through all this? And I was reminded of how the brother in the Bible who wrestled with God, and God had hit him in his side. Now you're going to remember, you know, as a reminder, I have to depend on Him. I think He done this. Let me go through this so I can remember to depend on Him. And we as musicians or whatever, work in the studio, whatever, there's a lot, like you said, there's a lot of struggle. And you might not be in pain, but there's some struggle that you might not be number one. You might not make it the number one. And it's hard to even get your music on the radio station these days. It's easier.
1: Yes.
2: It's
1: yes.
2: easier now, but I tell you, man, God, I didn't think I was going to be in this capacity. I didn't know 7 years ago. I just tried to get my music on the radio. That's it. I didn't know I was going to be interviewing all these people, and especially meeting people like you. You're such an icon in this business, and you've been doing it for a while. You have
1: a lot of knowledge.
2: Tell me, where did you get this? How did the song, my living would not be in vain. That's the testimony right there. How did you birth that?
1: One of my theme songs, and I sang it for years and years and years. And in 2019, when I decided to record, I said, that's one of the ones I've got to use.
2: Amen.
1: So I chose that one and wanted to do something different with it, and that's how I put it with a tempo. And it has blessed people around the country, and I'm grateful for it. But again, when you do it God's way, it's going to be a blessing to God's people.
2: That's right.
1: When you do it God's way.
2: I'll tell you, it blessed me. Sometimes I like the tune. I can't think of the words sometimes, but I remember the tune, and I remember that line, and my living would not be in vain.
1: Right.
2: Glory to God.
1: You know, I tell these musicians, on Sunday mornings, it has to be the music God wants for the house. It can't be what you've been working on the last 2 weeks, or your top song, or the favorite song, or request from the audience, but you've got to bless the house with the music that God selects.
2: Amen. Amen.
1: Yeah. And that's how we move the kingdom forward.
2: Amen. What's your approach to handling criticism and negative feedback?
1: I stay in the word. I stay in the word, because too many people want to fight back. You can't fight every battle.
2: No, you can't.
1: You got to pick your battles, stay in the word. And as you said, ultimately, at the end of the day, you got to know God is in control. It's all in his hands. He's going to handle it, and he's going to handle them.
2: That's the truth. A lot of people like to talk about Donald Trump and the country and stuff like that. We need to pray for Donald Trump. Even though we might not like what he's doing.
1: That's what the word tells us. The word tells us that.
2: That's right. We got to pray for him. And God's going to deal with him. God's got something special for him. So I'm not a political person. I just keep it moving, stay in my lane, and let God handle the rest.
1: And he will.
2: And he surely will. He hasn't failed yet. And nobody's going to be able to take his throne. You can't beat him. So why are you worried about it? If I put it in his hands, let him go with it.
1: There's a song out now called Unmatched. It's a brand new song.
2: Mm-hmm.
1: And that's one of the lines in that song. You can't hurt him.
2: That's right.
1: You can't stop him.
2: That's right.
1: You can't defeat him.
2: No, you can't. He's undefeated.
1: Mm-hmm. Yes. And that's the title of the song. He's unmatched. Nobody like him. Nobody can match it. Yeah.
2: Amen. Amen. Doc, I want to thank you for just being who you are. You're a cool customer. You know, you're even keel person, and I don't think you might get upset, but I've never seen you upset. So, we need to take some lessons, from my good friend, the doctor here, Dr. Darrell Gates. And I want you to give me another song, man. Send me another song so we can play it, because I only have the one. So if you send me something else, man, if you have it, I would love to spin it for you.
1: I'm going to get it to you tonight.
2: All right, and I appreciate it, man. And thank you.
1: I want you to keep up the good work, sir. You are blessing people around this world with your ministry. And that's why the devil is so angry with you. That's why he makes it so difficult, because you're blessing the kingdom. You're benefiting the kingdom. If you are not benefiting the kingdom, the devil wouldn't even worry about you.
2: Mm-hmm.
1: But because you are blessing to the kingdom, he's angry.
2: Jesus.
1: And I want to encourage you to keep going.
2: And I thank you. You encourage me at every turn, and I really appreciate it for people like you to put end to someone like me. I don't think I deserve it, but I'm just a vessel, and whatever I can do to help somebody else, that's what I'll do. And I want all of you out there to listen for Dr. Darrell Gates on all digital outlets. Am I right?
1: Yes, sir. Absolutely. And I thank you for your support.
2: How can we get a hold to you if we want to get a hold to you or get you to speak at a function or something like that?
1: I'm on Facebook, Darrell Gates, D-A-R-R-Y-L, D-A-R-R-Y-L, middle initial L, Gates. I'm on Facebook. My friends know how to reach me. You can ask Tony. Tony will put you in contact with me. And I thank God for that. They're on social media. Email, you can do that, dlglar@hotmail.com. But God has blessed me, and I have wonderful friends around this world. And I thank God for people like Tony D. Kelly who support the kingdom, and they're humble enough to support people.
2: Amen.
1: Not a lone wolf, but humble enough to support people and work with people. Amen. And that's how we're going to continue to advance the kingdom, sir. Keep up the good work.
2: Amen. Thank you, Doctor. I appreciate you. And God bless you, sir.
1: Blessings.

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Until next time, God bless.

0: Come on, y'all, put your hands together. 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
1: Double glory and power. 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

0: Nothing, baby. Just dealing with some stuff.
1: I got an idea.
0: What's that?
1: Maybe if you smile, it'll all go away.
0: I think it just did. Come here, baby.

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So when it gets real hard to make it through,

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Come on, say that. Say, when nothing else could help. When nothing else could help. 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

that God so loved the world that he gave his only begotten Son, and whosoever believe in him shall not perish, but have everlasting life.

Miss India to help me with. Song says, I've been made new. Now, what I want y'all to do, I don't want y'all to sit there and look at her tonight.

I was in the darkest time.

you feel a little bit like I felt. Can I serve you notice right now, my child?

All right, y'all. We need to finish out this night with some marching and some stepping. And I'm declaring tonight that by faith you are stepping out of an old season and into a new season. See, you just need to take that step. Just a step. Just got to step into the season that God has. That's right, OT. That's right.

Ministries International proudly presents Ministry Going Forth with endowing words of encouragement from your host, the award-winning gospel recording artist, Minister Frozine Lott Hayes, being confident of this, that he who began a good work in you will carry it on to completion until the day of Christ Jesus, Philippians 1 and 6. Now, your host, Minister Frozine Lott.

0: Happy Palm Sunday, everyone. In Luke 19, 29 through 40, by this time, Jesus was extremely well known, and everyone coming to Jerusalem for the Passover feast had heard of him. And for a time, the popular mood was in his favor. The Lord had need of him, was all that the disciples needed to say. And the colt's owners gladly turned their animal over to the disciples. Please enjoy and be blessed by this powerful message delivered by Pastor Reginald Forte of Independence Baptist Church, Little Rock, Arkansas. The Lord needs you.
1: Before we'll see the astonishment at the tomb, the announcement at the tomb, and even the absence at the tomb. Y'all gonna pray with me today? I'm a preacher. Before we move from the womb to the tomb, I think we need to understand that God can use what he wants to get his message across. And so here the text, let me, Holy Ghost. Jesus getting ready to make his triumphant entry into Jerusalem. Jesus told his disciples, go get a colt. You'll find him tied up in the city. Over against you, my brothers and sisters. Can I tell you what a colt is? A colt is a young, tender pony donkey.
2: All right.
1: And there are some lessons that we can learn.
2: Okay, teach us.
1: Looking at this donkey. I think I need to add today that we can't even get to the triumphant entry.
2: Woo, glory to God.
1: Until we learn some lessons about a donkey. We can't hear the praises of Hosanna, Hosanna, until we solve the mystery of the tied up colt. We would have to even detour the destiny of the text if we don't talk about this young donkey. You know, this church, among other churches, can never ride into triumph until we know how God uses this donkey. I need to know that God is looking for people. Can I tell you that the Bible is never about a book of us trying to find him? It's a book about him trying to find us. Can I get a witness in here? It's a book about the fact that out of all the things that God wants, can I tell you what he wants? He wants a family. That's what he wants. He wants a family. He wants somebody that he can use. He wants somebody that he can have them to go into the hedges and the highway to talk about him. Are y'all still with me? He wants somebody, amen, that's a part of his family that can lift your hands and praise him even when things are bad. God wants a family. But the Bible says the eyes of the Lord goes to and fro to see himself, to see who he can show himself strong in behalf of. What I'm trying to tell you, that God is looking for somebody to use. God is looking for people who will submit under his sovereignty. God is looking for people who will surrender to his grace. And believe it or not, guess what? Y'all ask me what? We can take our cue from a donkey. So watch this. Even in the Old Testament, can I just teach for a minute? In the Old Testament, the Ark of the Covenant, which was at that time the earthly manifestation of his presence, confirmed that his presence was meant to be carried. Y'all with me? Matter of fact, in the New Testament, the Spirit descended upon Jesus in the form of a dove. Y'all with me? And when he departed this earth, the Bible talks about the Holy Ghost came in the upper room and set upon each of them. That implies that they bore or they carried God's presence. God desires each of us to carry his presence.
2: Amen. Yeah. Amen.
1: into the city, into the field. Look at verse 30. That's why he told the disciples in verse 30, he says, go into the village, and when you get there, you're going to find a colt tied up. Jesus said, bring that young colt or pony so I can use him for my glory. I want you to know that he wants us to get into the triumphant entry. Watch this. God is looking for somebody to carry him into places.
2: Come on, Forte.
1: God is looking for somebody that can carry him to the job.
2: Yes.
1: God is looking for somebody, y'all ain't gonna like this, to carry him in your home. God is looking for, why do you say that, Pastor? Because we come here and get all of this praise, but we still got Junebug and Shanae still at the house. For the eyes of the Lord run to and fro throughout the whole earth to show himself strong in behalf of them whose heart is perfect toward him.
3: We are the body of Christ.
2: Yes.
3: What does that mean? That means you the Lord's eyes.
4: Yes.
3: You the Lord's feet.
4: Yes.
1: If God is going to get something done here in the earth, he's not going to send the son to go into the hospital and pray for folk. If God is going to get something done in the earth, amen, he wants you to go. Amen. Stop sending the Lord to the hospital and take your Holy Ghost self down there and look after the sick. Stop trying to send God in the community and you go down there and feed somebody in the community. Matthew 28:19. It's summed up in one word. It says two words. Go you. Go you. Or go ye. Into all the world. We don't just have a local ministry. We have a ministry to impact not only our community, but we have a mission to impact the whole world. Notice that it was a young donkey that no man had never set upon. In other words, it had been trained by man. It hadn't been taught in man's ways. I want you to know what Matthew Gospel says. Matthew Gospel records that there were two donkeys, but Jesus rode on the younger donkey. Now, why would he ride the younger colt instead of the older colt? Can I give you the answer?
2: Give us the answer for it.
1: It is really simple.
2: Yeah.
1: He simply didn't want to ride something that had been previously been misled and abused and grown stubborn and contrary. And can I tell you that one of the attributes of an old donkey is that every time you try to ride them, all you get is a bunch of hee-haw, hee-haw. That's what God is saying to many of us. Amen. That every time he tried to get on you and ride you to the street, ride you on your job, all he get is a whole bunch of bucket and moving. When God says go,
2: thank you, Jesus. Thank
1: we say I'll stay.
2: Yeah. Oh, come on,
1: when God says stay, then we end up going.
4: Yes, yes.
1: When God says give, you can't fool God. You can fool me sometimes. But when God says give, you say, I have nothing to give, but yet and truly, your hair do cost at least $45.
2: More than that.
1: When God said pray, you say, I'll pray. When God said giddy up, you say, I'm going time. Every time the Lord tries to ride you, all he gets is hee-haw, hee-haw. You ought to pray because he woke you up this morning. Start your, what I'm trying to substantiate is that everybody that's jumping and shouting, the Lord ain't riding them. You can preach and there be no power.
2: Yes,
1: you can sing and there be no sanctification. You can be a deacon and have no dedication. You can sing and there be no sanctification. You can be a mother. You got to understand, if we're going to be a church that God wants us to be, is riding you. You can make a difference. You can shout better when the Lord is riding you. You can give better when you let the Lord ride you. Somebody said, ride, King Jesus. He has a mission. He has a mission to accomplish. He has work to do. He has life.

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2: Acclaim Ministries International proudly presents Ministry Going Forth with endowing words of encouragement from your host, the award-winning gospel recording artist, Minister Frozene Lott Hayes. Being confident of this, that he who began a good work in you will carry it on to completion until the day of Christ Jesus. Philippians 1:6. Now, your host, Minister Frozene

0: say thank you. You've been mighty good. Sometimes we don't understand why you're so gracious.
1: Yes, Lord.
0: Why you're so merciful. When we look at ourselves in relation to you, we know we're not worthy. We're so glad your ways are not our ways and your thoughts are not our thoughts.
2: Hallelujah!
3: Hallelujah!
0: We know we're not worthy, but you said yes. You said yes. You said they're worth it. And you gave your only begotten Son so that we may have the right to the tree of life, so that we may have access, so that we be able to come to you boldly. We're coming boldly right now, Father God, knowing that you did not wake us up and put breath in our nostrils for nothing.
1: Hallelujah.
0: So we use this breath and say hallelujah. Hallelujah to your holy name. Hallelujah. And we're coming believing that you're going to give us exactly what we need.
1: Hallelujah.
0: You're the kind of God that knows how to bless us specifically. You know my problem. You know our problems. You know we need answers. You know we need healing. You know we need deliverance. You know. So we submit ourselves unto you right now.
3: Thank you, Lord. Thank you.
1: Thank you, Lord.
0: Clean our heart.
1: Help us, Lord.
0: Unclog our ears. Let us hear your word. And let it heal our soul.
1: Help us, Lord.
0: We say thank you.
1: Thank you, Lord.
0: In Jesus' name.
1: In Jesus.
0: Amen. Amen. And amen. Our scripture, okay, is going to come from John, the 20th chapter. We're going to read the first verse, and then we're going to skip to the 11th verse and read to the 18th. All right? So the first verse, John 20:1. It says, the first day of the week cometh Mary Magdalene early, when it was yet dark, unto the sepulcher, and seeth the stone taken away from the sepulcher. So today our question is, he's risen, now what? He's risen, now what? And so John, I'm talking about the Apostle John who wrote this, he talks about Mary going to that tomb, amen? You notice Mary, she's obviously not far away. She's not in another city. She's right there nearby. She's not running from Jesus, right? You notice that. She's not running from Jesus. She's there because she loves Jesus, amen? She's there because she cares. And she's there because the way she understands it, there's nothing left to do after this crucifixion but to grieve. Amen? So she went there to grieve. But when you get to like verse 14, amen? And when you see that in 21:14, it says, and when she had thus said, she turned herself back and saw Jesus standing and knew not that it was Jesus. Amen? So she was in the right place. She had the right motivation. She was real close, but she still didn't recognize Jesus. Amen? The point of the matter is you can be real close, but still not know who he is. So this is the warning to us all. Don't get caught up in the religious activities so much. Those things are good things. But the best thing is to know him. Because it is possible to be close to Jesus, but still miss him. Amen? Yeah, it's possible to be near all this holy stuff and not discern the Holy Spirit and have no discernment of what God is actually doing amongst us. Amen? So I want you to know that we can know all this stuff and actually we can get so far gone. Jesus could be right in front of us and we're still missing. Yeah. A lot of times the way we're moving, you know, you're so busy going from thing to thing and all this stuff that God is doing things on your behalf and taking care of you. But you're not paying attention that you're being kept.
1: Amen.
0: That's why when they sing that song, yeah, I'm good, he opened up, I'm blessed and I know it. Yeah. We're talking about God being good to us.

0: Amen. She was grieving. And that all makes sense, but sometimes when we are grieving, it distorts things. We don't see things right. So her vision probably is a little off because she's weeping, right? The pain of what she just saw and what she just lost is all over her. Amen? The expectation that she had definitely limits her expectations. You see what I'm saying? In other words, she wasn't expecting him to get up like that. Right? She was expecting him to still be in there. So that limited her ability to know who Jesus was if Jesus had resurrected. Right? That's called the self-fulfilling thing. Sometimes you actually believe stuff, and then all your actions line up with what you believe, and you actually create a situation that we should have never created in the first place. Hear what I'm saying? So she's grieving. She has certain expectations, right? And what she was experiencing and what she was feeling at the moment had her focusing on the grave. Mind you, remember Jesus told everyone that he's going to get up. But she's focusing on the grave. Her whole conversation, the whole thing, if you go back and you read it, the whole conversation is about where Jesus had been laid. Where is Jesus? Where'd you put my Lord? Everything that she's focusing on has to do with this grave. Amen? So her vision is blurred. I believe her vision is blurred. I believe she's hurt. I believe she's disappointed. Think about it. You've seen Jesus do all these things, and now they're going to beat him brutally, and now he got murdered. That's what she's thinking. Jesus laid his life down. So understand and know that. So she was trying to solve what happened here. The stone was gone. Where did you gonna put my Lord? Amen. The point that I'm trying to make to you is this: for us, we can't see the resurrection clearly if we keep looking back at our dead selves, our dead stuff.
1: Come on.
0: You follow what I'm saying to you? Her expectation was for Jesus to still be in that grave. We have something that she didn't have yet when she was doing that. Because later on, Jesus said, Mary! And then her eyes opened. You see what I'm saying? What we have is the resurrection. We know that he got up from the grave. But we keep going back and looking at our dead stuff in the past, not recognizing that all of that, every bit of it, was nailed to the cross. It was nailed to the cross. And our master spoiled all the principalities and all the levels of darkness so that we can be free from that. But if you and I keep practicing the dead stuff, we can't see the resurrection. Mm-hmm. Most likely it feels like you're constantly beating yourself up. You're constantly not worthy of nothing. You're not worthy of this. You're not worthy of that because of whatever it may be. I want to encourage you. Hey, now that the resurrection has happened, now what? Jesus got up from the grave. That means that I got to come to him, learn to him, so I don't keep rehearsing this stuff in my mind. I need to replace what I'm rehearsing in my mind with the Word of God. I need to rehearse that. I need to start speaking the Word of God over my life so that I don't keep rehearsing all the stuff that I think I did back then. Instead of trying to understand what happened back there, you need to try to understand what happened in the resurrection. What happened in the resurrection? Why are you telling me I can get up from here? I don't feel like I can get up from here, but your word told me I can get up from here. Oh, help me to see the resurrection. Help me to see the resurrection. And the thing about this is, when you get to verse 15, Jesus says unto her, woman, why weepest thou? Whom seekest thou? Amen? You see that?

0: actually is talking to her. Amen. Amen? And when you get to verse 16, you can see that he calls her by name.
1: Amen. Yes, sir.
0: This is what God does. Amen? Because she was in that state, now he engages her, and he engages her personally. Once he engaged her personally, then her eyes was open and she was able to recognize Jesus.
1: Yeah.
0: What I'm trying to tell you is that you and I got to have a personal experience with Jesus. Because if you know that you were dead and gone, I'm telling you stories, I'm saying, I don't know if I have words to express how lost I was. When you have an encounter with the Lord,
2: amen,
0: he is going to change everything. You now, because you had a genuine experience with him, I knew in my own soul that I needed something. Something was missing. I knew, and this is where it got crazy, is because you have all the stuff that the world said you're supposed to have to be happy, but you're not. You're still hurt down, deep down in your soul. And you try everything that you know to try. And none of it worked. Cry out to the Lord, and lo and behold, somebody preaches the word of God. I'm able to hear the word of God, and I'm able to grab hold of something that won't let me go. Paul talks about I'm apprehended of the thing that apprehended me. I grab hold, and he won't let me go. He keeps pulling me in. That means the way I see things is different. The way that I speak things are different. The way that I go about navigating things is different. The way that I handle the failures in my life is different. Where now I reposition that. It wasn't a failure unless I didn't learn something. If I learned something, then I didn't lose. I just grew. So maybe, yeah, pray. Because the problem that we have is that we continually beat our own selves up. We talk about what everybody else do, but nobody talks about that self-abuse that we put ourselves under. That's what they used to think. They had to, you know, punish themselves, because the flesh is evil, so they had to punish themselves in order to be saved. No, Jesus paid for that.
2: Amen.
0: Jesus paid for that. And you deserve grace, mercy, and grace from you.
2: Amen.
0: You got to talk to yourself and encourage yourself by God's word that I am what he said I am. If you don't do that, you're going to stay on the ground. Because the enemy is constantly putting ideas in your head. He is a caster of thoughts. That's why you and I got to know this word, so we can recognize what that is, and we can literally, we have the power by the Holy Ghost to put those thoughts down and put it under subjection of the knowledge of Jesus Christ. Yeah. This is not a magic trick. This is power. Real power. Because God gave me that. He gave it to you. So that you and I, because of this unction, and we feed it with God's word, now my antennas are, I can see now that that's Jesus. I can see the resurrection. I can see Jesus in this thing. I can see that my situation seems like it's hopeless, but I see Jesus in this, and I know that I'm not going to stay where I'm at. I'm going to get up off this ground. I'm going to get up, because he got up, I'm getting up. I'm not going to get discouraged, because I got to cry sometimes. Sometimes you got to straight up cry. As a matter of fact, if you don't, you might go a little crazy, because you got to let it go. And if God does not deal with anything less than truth.
2: Amen.
0: So that means you got to get rid of those these and thous in your prayer. Yeah, and you're going to have to pray for it to him from the belly, from the deepest parts of your belly.
3: Yes, Lord.
0: And he will hear that. And he will answer your prayer. He will answer your prayer. step through you. That's his promise. And some of us are running around in orbit because we don't know the word of God said, if I draw nigh, if you draw nigh unto me, I'll draw nigh unto you. But you're drawing, you're running from God and going to everything else.
3: Come on, preach up.
4: My Lord.
0: Either God is God or he's not. He said, if I come to him, stop playing, and I come to him, he's going to come.

If Rance Adams here, he say, I need you to work it out. Work it out. Just wave your hand.

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0: Yeah.
1: Yo, Lad, you did that joint. This joint right here is it's definitely bound to be a classic to remember. Ooh. But right about now, yeah, my stomach is growling like Simba.

0: It's the second hour of the Weekend Praise Party. We are so glad that you could join us. We've got our random choice of the week coming up. Got some exciting guests this hour. But first of all, it's our main man, DJ Miles Franklin, with the Weekend Praise Party mix. Let's roll, y'all.
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1: Oh God, once again, we come into your presence. 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
2: To all my people in the struggle, you think God's forgotten about you. 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

This is Lafayette. This is the person that let you know whatever you're going through, God can see you through. 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What I'm

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This is why we pray, not my will, but thy will be done. Hallelujah. Come on, Michelle.

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commonly known that whatever God said, it shall come to pass. Do I have a witness out there? Anybody know that if God said it, it's going to happen? Ladies and gentlemen, Brian Andrew Wilson.

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2: 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Let's go!

0: welcome to this week's edition of the Weekend Praise Party. Santoria Black here with you. It's our Stellar Awards Week wrap-up. We had so many great interviews that we're going to talk about, not just at the Stellar Awards, but at the different showcases as well. So we'll be speaking with quite a few people over the next couple of weeks. And Nesby coming up on the show, and we're going to tell you about a great restaurant that we went to during our Sunday dinner segment. Let's get things started off with Fred Hammond here on the Weekend Praise Party.
1: Y'all got it.

0: Music by Ahsahn Bonham here on the Weekend Praise Party. We had a chance to speak with him, as a matter of fact, during Stellar Awards Week. We'll have that interview coming up next week on the show. Hey, good morning, good afternoon, good evening, whenever you are listening and wherever you are listening. Thank you so much for joining us. Man, we had an incredible time out in Charlotte, into several showcases, a couple of new ones that we had a chance to go to as well. The I Am Radio showcase was great. Miss Peaches and her entire staff doing a great job. And so, look, just really a great time. And let's kind of start with Uncle G's showcase. That was on Thursday evening. Man, so many great artists that came by. We have some interviews with some of the artists that we had a chance to speak with there. Some new artists as well, man, and just some tremendous independent projects that are going to be coming out really, really soon. The masterclasses were great. Stellar Awards Plus, man, A+. For you guys, because that is a tremendous experience for those of you who did not have a chance to go to some of these workshops, and of course the opening conversation, it was just really, really great. So Stellar Awards Plus, you guys do an amazing job with that experience. The basketball game, obviously, man, so many people attended there. That was sold out. The comedy show was sold out. Griff is hilarious. If you haven't had a chance to see him, you need to go on his Instagram page, because he is absolutely hilarious. So just really a great time. We're going to be breaking that down over the next couple of weeks and tell you about some of the great things we had a chance to do and some of the places we had a chance to go to, including a place that we're going to talk about next week that is really good for kids who have autism. So want to talk about that as well. Got to take a break. When we come back, more on the way here on the Weekend Praise Party.
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Back on the Weekend Praise Party, you know, Urban Soul Cafe had 4 events in 4 days during Stellar Awards weekend. I had the opportunity to be at 2 of those events. The White and Denim event that was there was incredible. Really an informal type of atmosphere. A lot of people came out. J.J. Harrison was there. Of course, we saw Chris Wesley and Undignified Praise. They're out of Dallas. I mean, just so many great people, great choirs that were there. And then, of course, on that Sunday, Socialize was great. It was at a Cajun restaurant over in Charlotte that we'll be talking about next week. And I had a chance to co-host it with Aldrin McCullen, who is just incredible when it comes to gospel media. All right, we're going to get back to more music. A couple of artists that I had a chance to interview this past week that we had a chance to see, Mike Teezy and MC Nice. We're going to hear music by both of those artists and then an interview with MC Nice. So it's right here on the Weekend Praise Party.

0: And welcome back to Charlotte, North Carolina. I am here with a great friend. You hear his music on the weekend praise party. It is MC Nice. How you doing, brother?
1: Oh, man, we officially in the building. Yeah. We out here, but representing the Queen City.
0: Man, look, it is great to be here in Charlotte. Talk about the first year that Stellar's been here. You've been to a lot of Stellar events. It's been great.
1: Yeah, man, it's been really great. People here is fantastic. And I like the fact that being more inclusive of Christian hip hop.
0: Yeah, and to talk about that, because, you know, we do a lot more with Christian hip hop on our station now. As a matter of fact, we're getting ready to have a Christian hip hop show. Talk about the evolvement of Christian hip hop.
1: Well, you know, gospel is the good news, right? And so everybody's got good news. You know what I'm saying? It's just a way of displaying it. And in Christian rap, we display it in rhythmic form. And so when you think about traditional gospel, you know what I mean? And then you got contemporary, you know, there's no way that Christian rap should be left out. You know, but you gonna say something? No, so yeah, so Christian rap shouldn't be left out because at the end of the day, we're telling a testimony, right? We're giving you our testimony, and 9 times out of 10, people live through our music or live through a soundtrack. Music is the soundtrack to people's lives.
0: When you look at Christian hip hop, not only do you have that, but you also have your own station, and you've been very influential in the gospel community by your format.
1: Yeah, you know, for me, it's about highlighting, not just, you know, Christian rap has always been known as, or not known, people thought it to be just, you know, pop rap. Like it was corny and whatever, but you know, I mean, tonight we got Childlike CeCe performing, who's probably one of the good rappers in the culture, one of the greatest ones, right? We got Aaron Cole performing, you know, so it's like we having our highlight artists at the it being highlighted, and that's the beauty about that. I think there are two great representations that's going to help usher in more.
0: You know, how does it feel that you've been so influential on how the industry looks at hip hop? You know, and I know you've gone through your own battles in getting that to happen. Talk about that perseverance.
1: Yeah, you know, at the end of the day, for any great achievement, someone has to be the first to do it. So why not me?
0: Yeah.
1: Or why not you? You know, and that's what it boils down to is that I get this, you know, my mother, God rest her soul, was saying that my ancestors got beat so that I could vote. Yeah. Right? So it's like, but we don't recognize none of them. And then when I see people saying, I ain't voting, I'm like, you don't understand what that took and why that's important. So when you come to Christian rap and this, that, and the third, you may not hear of me or know of me, but I'm helping pushing so that others can walk.
0: Tell everybody how they can get your station and, of course, follow you on social media.
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0: And guess what? Those stations, Darren Freeman has a lot to do with those, by the way, and he won a Stellar Award.
1: He won. So we won. That's what I'm talking about.
0: MC Nice joined us, man. It's always a pleasure seeing you, man.
1: Yeah, appreciate you.
0: All right, MC joining us here on the Weekend Praise Party. We'll take a time out. Back after this.
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0: Our new song of the week here on the Weekend Praise Party, and this one comes from Kelosophy. She is a contemporary hip-hop artist from the great state of North Carolina. She is known and admired for her distinctive sound, powerful lyricism, melodic storytelling, and ability to inspire audiences worldwide. Man, I heard this song. It is incredible. It is called Road to Damascus. It's Kelosophy, our new song of the week here on the Weekend Praise Party.
1: Yo, we about to take this journey. 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

0: What's good, brothers and sisters? This is Kirk Franklin. Keep that dial locked to the weekend praise party with Santoria Black. Let's go.
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1: the PV Panthers. 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

0: Back on the Weekend Praise Party, Santoria Black here with you. And this is the Sunday Dinner segment. Today we're going to talk about a place that we went to during our time in Charlotte during Stellar Awards Week, and it's called Nana Morrison Soul Food. Now, this place is absolutely incredible. You've got two different types of plates you can get. You can get the small or you can get the large plate, but they have so many different varieties of chicken. So if you like chicken, this is definitely the place that you go. You got fried, you got jerk, you got baked, you got barbecue. So there's so many different types of chicken. They got some fantastic catfish. And then, of course, they have specials throughout the week. Meatloaf. They got tetrazzini. They've got all kinds of great food and their sides. So we got to talk about that because sometimes it's the sides that can fall a little bit short. So let's talk about those. Macaroni and cheese, green beans. They've got dressing. They've got something called curry chicken rice. Now, it's got a little kick to it, but it is really, really good. Of course, they've got great dressing. And then here's the surprise. You get to the end of the line and you look inside that case and there is grape and red Kool-Aid. I'm not kidding you. It just shocked us, and we were just like, wait a minute, is that Kool-Aid in a bottle? And they said yes, and I said, well, the food spirits are with us. And so, of course, we tried the grape Kool-Aid and the red Kool-Aid. They've got just a ton of desserts. We just got two, the banana pudding. My wife got the sweet potato pie. And so, look, if you are in Charlotte, this place is near the airport, by the way. I mean, you literally see planes closely landing when you're at this place called Nana Morrison's in Charlotte, North Carolina. So make certain that you're going by there. It is really, really good. So I'm just going to run down the menu for you so you know when you go out there, you know exactly what to do. So if you're out there, C-Stage Radio fans, you're not too far from this in Charlotte. So this is what we are talking about here. You've got daily specials with chicken Alfredo. You've got bourbon chicken, meatloaf turkey wings, jerk chicken wings, smothered meatballs, and pulled barbecue chicken. You know, not really bad as far as the actual size of the plate or the price. When you talk about the amount of food you get, I mean, I ate for almost 2.5 days on this food. So you got some good prices there. Again, great desserts, carrot cake, strawberry cake, coconut, pineapple cake, sweet potato pie, plain cheesecake. Just so many things that you need to try out there. Nana Morrison Soul Food in Charlotte, North Carolina is really, really good. Great atmosphere. Really just nice, and you can tell that they do a lot of great business. So definitely recommend it if you go out there to Charlotte, Nana Morrison's Soul Food in Charlotte, North Carolina. All right, got to take a break. When we come back, we'll have more interviews from our Stellar Award coverage. Of course, coming up at the end of the show, we'll talk to the great Ann Nesby about her music and, of course, the great things that she's been doing. It is the Stellar Awards wrap-up right here on the Weekend Praise Party. Back after this.
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0: Jonathan McReynolds joining us. How you doing, brother?
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8: 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Yeah, you already know who. 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One song might be the thing to turn their whole day around.

0: It's the second hour of the Weekend Praise Party. We are so glad that you could join us. We've got our random choice of the week coming up. Got some exciting guests this hour. But first of all, it's our main man, DJ Miles Franklin, with the Weekend Praise Party mix. Let's roll, y'all.
1: What's up, y'all? I'm Erica Campbell, and I'm listening to DJ Miles Franklin. Keep it locked.

0: DJ Miles Franklin from the Windy City here on the Weekend Praise Party. Make sure that you go out on his Instagram page, follow him, support him. And if you're in the Windy City area, the Chicagoland, Southern Wisconsin, Northern Illinois, Western Indiana, all out through there, man, he can make sure that your gospel event is off the chain. Make sure that you go ahead and support him and get him out there, man. He is incredible. All right, good morning, good afternoon, good evening, whenever you are listening and wherever you are listening. We thank you so much for joining us. We've got so much to tell you about, but let's get to our random choice of the week. Summertime, summer. That means when you go out there, you got a lot of great things that are going on, lots of great dishes. You got barbecues, family reunions, you got soul food. But, you know, it's really about a time about getting that grill out, right? But one of the things that happens is you got to have something that's refreshing to drink. So we want to know, sweet tea or lemonade? Which one do you prefer when you're having a cookout? Sweet tea or lemonade? All you got to do is go on our Instagram at Weekend Praise Party and let us know which one do you prefer, sweet tea or lemonade? We got to take a break. When we come back, more of the Weekend Praise Party right after this.
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0: Yeah.

0: And we are live here at the Stellar Awards. It is Stellar Awards Saturday, and joining us, somebody that you hear all the time on Praise Party Radio and the Hits 96.3 FM, the one and only Tony D. How you doing, man?
1: Man, I'm great, Satori. How you doing, bro?
0: It's all good. You know, look, I've met a lot of people here that we've seen each other for the first time, but known each other a long time, and it's finally good to chance to meet you.
1: Yes, it's been, what, almost 10 years?
0: 10 years,
1: yeah.
0: Well, look, you know, Tony, the show, the New Artist Profile, I want you to talk a little bit about what was the concept behind that, because you've been doing it a long time, you're celebrating an anniversary this year, and you stay true to your form.
1: You know, it was something that I was birthed because I was a part of a group in Augusta, Georgia, and we didn't get airplay on the radio. And so, make the long story short, I had an opportunity to intern at the radio station, and they had a show called the New Artist Showcase, which is 30 minutes. And when that on-air personality left, I took over the show and rebranded it, and now it's the New Artist Profile, and God has, man, expanded the territory. And so we've been able to break some amazing artists. We broke Travis Green. I mean, so many artists that we played when they were in their infancy and their ministries. And now, you know, we're doing amazing things with showing. We're celebrating 23 years.
0: You also, last year, nominated for a Stellar Award, and that just proves that you can kind of do your own thing and still be recognized nationally.
1: Yes, God is good, man. I wasn't expecting that. But, you know, when you just allow him to direct your path, you know, amazing things happen.
0: The other thing I want to mention is the music side, because you have some great new music out. I'm a jazz head. So, you know, seeing that you playing the bass and all that was great. I played some of that on my show.
1: Yeah, man. Thank you for playing the music too, man. I've been a musician since I was 10 years old, playing bass for Love Fellowship and Timothy Wright in New York, and, you know, stepping out into the jazz arena, which is kind of scary for me, but God is opening the doors for that as well. So,
0: what do you find is the most rewarding thing, especially in doing a radio show? You know, this is definitely not something you get into to get rich, because people think that they really got a harsh reality coming. So what is that motivation for you?
1: I just love music, and I have a passion for independent artists like Santoria. Like, this is what I believe, this is one of the things that God put me on the earth to do. There's many times I want to quit, because you're right, it's not a lot of money in radio. I have multiple jobs, you know, but this is what I love to do, you know. So every Monday morning I get up and I record another new artist profile, and I send it out. And I love being able to actually help independent artists that are coming into the industry, teach them and train them, you know, give them the ground floor basics of what they need to do, teach them about radio, give them solid information from somebody reputable, you know. And so all of that boiled into it, man. That's why I continue to do what I do.
0: But I tell you what, you definitely have a great show. A lot of great people listen to the show every week, and I know that the artists appreciate it as well.
1: Man, God is good, man. Thank you again for all your support. You always have been looking out for me, man, so I so much appreciate that.
0: Absolutely. Tell everybody how they can follow you online and, of course, social media.
1: Well, you can actually listen to the NAP show on our station, cstageradio.online. Timberland Atkins and I own that station. You can check the New Artist Profile out every night at 7 p.m. And you can follow me on my Instagram, TonyDNAP.
0: Also, just a reminder that, you know, you can listen to it on Praise Party Radio, of course, the Hits 96.3. And guess what? He also plays the Weekend Praise Party. So, you know, great partnership and collaboration going on. Man, thank you so much for coming by. It is finally great to put eyes on you, man.
1: Yes.
0: And continue blessings. I love you, brother.
1: Yeah, love you too, man. Thank you so much, bro.
0: All right, that is Tony D from the New Artist Profile right here at the 41st Annual Stellar Awards. We're going to take a short time out. When we come back, we've got more from here in Charlotte, North Carolina.
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back on the Weekend Praise Party. We hope you are enjoying your weekend. Hey, if you don't know the name Ann Nesby, you will after this. Of course, she is a legendary gospel singer, sang with the sounds of blackness. And so we had a chance to catch up with her during Stellar Awards Week. And so we're going to play one of the old hits from the sounds of blackness, Optimistic. It's right here on the Weekend Praise Party.

0: are in Charlotte, North Carolina, 2026 Stellar Awards, and of course, 41st annual edition. And I've got somebody who is family. Ann Nesby. Now, for those of you who don't know, Ann knows my wife's grandparents, knows my wife's mother, but they don't know you as Ann Nesby, though. Well, look, you'll talk about this because you've been in this game for a long time, going all the way back to Rockford when you used to perform with Mother Hobson and her husband. Kind of talk about the early days.
1: Absolutely. It started so early. My father has been pastor in the same church for 57 years there in Rockford, Illinois, Macedonia Baptist Church. And they would have the Hobson family, who were a singing aggregation, to come by and stop in. We would have musicals every fifth Sunday, and even sometimes just drop by on Sunday morning and bless us. As God had anointed them, such an anointed family, and my family was a singers as well. My mother and my father. My mother was a missionary, and she knew her and Mother Hobson were very good friends. So we couldn't do very much in the community as teenagers because she was holding us down. They were holding us down and keeping us to our word that we had given God, that we would live for Him. So we were singing, and it was always a good time. We would church hop together. We would go from church to church, from musical to musical, and that was building our careers, little did we know, building us as singers and being prepared to go before the world and carry the gospel and to be able to be on platforms all over the world, coming from a little town like Rockford, Illinois, born in Joliet, Illinois, right outside Chicago. And God continued to elevate, and I'm so grateful for this moment that He's brought us to.
0: Yeah, absolutely. It's just great meeting you, because I know we're sitting at Mother Hobson's house one day, and she said, you know, when you go out, she says, I know who Ann Nesby is. I know Sounds of Blackness and all of that. And that gets me to my next question. How did you get involved with the Sounds of Blackness?
1: I came to Sounds of Blackness. I actually started off with the James Cleveland Gospel Music Workshop of America through Reuben Lightfoot out of Chicago, Illinois. And I would travel from Rockford, Illinois to Chicago every first Monday. I would go and I would sing with that group, and I was working on my career at that time. And Reuben Lightfoot introduced me to the Reverend James Cleveland, and I had an opportunity to record on one of the Gospel Music Workshop albums. And when I met the Reverend Cleveland, he just continued to propel my career and bless me and prophesied that my name would be a household name because of the respect and love I had for God and the work that I had put in my career to sing for the Lord Jesus Christ. And so going from James Cleveland to work with Donald Lawrence and sing one of his songs in the workshop, was blessed to go on and do Gospel Cabaret off Broadway with Donald Lawrence. And from there, Sounds of Blackness was actually not only a singing aggregation, but also a theatrical company. So my first interest into Sounds of Blackness was actually a theatrical endeavor. My sister had been there in Minneapolis leading for the group for about 10 years before I even came in, knowing Gary Hines, the director. Yes. My sister was going to church with him when she went away to college. You know how your parents get, you find you a watch church. So the church she joined happened to be the church that Gary Hines was the music director. And when he heard her say, he brought her on to the Sounds of Blackness, and she was leading for them for 10 years. When I got there, I was going to visit and to see Gary because our family came to know him as we would travel back and forth. And my father's church started fellowshipping with that church. So I was going to visit Gary, my sister told me. But literally, they were looking for someone to play the mother's role in The Night Before Christmas, a musical fantasy that Sounds of Blackness was doing, the theatrical portion. The song Soul Holiday derived from that particular play, and it increased the knowledge of Sounds of Blackness when Jimmy Jam and Terry Lewis came to view that theatrical number we did and brought Janet Jackson, and they were saying that there was nothing like this out there. And by Minneapolis being such a small community of African Americans, it was kind of socially, so it was a kind of a social family. If the city of Minneapolis was doing anything, Sounds of Blackness was the invocation choir, and Sounds of Blackness would be the gospel music, and then The Time and Jimmy Jam and Terry Lewis and Prince, they would be the party band. So that family came about that way. So when they came to see Sounds of Blackness, they were getting ready to start their label, they wanted to honor God by having a gospel album to drop first on their label. So thus came Sounds of Blackness and the evolution of gospel. And God allowed me to be in the right place at the right time, coming to do theater and being there with Jimmy Jam and Terry Lewis, hearing me sing and putting me on 8 songs on the very first project. It was definitely a move of God for me. I always say it was an Abrahamic move. And when I came, I came to my sister's house, and I was supposed to be there just for the play for the 2 weeks. And I ended up being there until February doing another production, Music for Martin, and wearing my brother-in-law's blue jeans and sweat clothes because I didn't have enough clothes to sustain. But God knew exactly what he was doing, and he just continued to make a way.
0: But I tell you what, it's really great. I had a chance to meet Gary Hines a couple of years ago. The Sounds of Blackness released Juneteenth. And I had a chance to listen to that, and Gary was very nice to have a welcoming message for the Juneteenth holiday then. And so he's always great. And he also sponsored us coming to the Stellar Awards a couple years ago. So it's just really, really great to see you, to talk with you. And I'm glad everybody else has had a chance to see you as well. And for Mother Hobson, here she is right here. Mama D, there she is. And so, look, thank you so much. We appreciate you. Love you, love you.
1: I love you too. God bless you.
2: 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We thank you for listening. Hey, you can keep up with us by going to our website, sfbmedia.org. 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It was a great Stellar Awards week. Hey, we've got some sound that'll be coming up from the Gospel Sounds Music Awards Conference that'll be coming up. So make sure you stay tuned for that next week. Until next time, always remember, one nation, one people, peace.

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1: It's been so long.
0: Back in 1980. Back when me and Tommy and Wayne was young, and Daddy had us up there singing. And it was a song that they wanted us to sing real bad. At the time, we didn't know what to say. But now we know. Can I sing it for you?

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God, I come surrendering to you, yielding to you. I want to say what you want me to say. I want to do what you want me to do. Holy Spirit, I come telling you, you are welcome in this place, in this space. Do with me what you will, God. I yield unto you. Consume me, God, like never before.

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0: 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I want a nun, still want a one. Graciously made, I can be in the sun. Take me through the, I'm trying to go to the spot.
1: Heaven.
0: Take me through the, that other place really too hot.
1: Hell.

0: 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We tryna go to the spot.
1: Heavy.
0: Take us through there. That other place really too hot.
1: Hell.
0: Take us through there. We ain't tryna be where he not.
1: Nah.
0: We tryna hear well done. We